0: Welcome back. Fox Sports Sunday. Figgy and Ant with you. A fellas production. So, let me ask you a question. Are we expect too much from the program? Now, I'm not saying they don't need to be better and they don't need to reach, you know, a top 10 status, because we should. But are we ever going to be in the elites of the England, Spain, France, Argentina, Brazil, in that elite level? Because, look, in those countries and in 90% of the world, you grow up and you're kicking a soccer ball when you're three. When all the boys, like your son's age, right?
1: Right. Yeah.
0: Are kicking a soccer ball. And that's all they do every day. All day. I got two sons. You know that, Fig, right?
1: Right, right.
0: Right? They play baseball, football, basketball. In fact, when they were little, they both played like a little soccer. You know, because the little kid, I mean, they were very little.
1: Right.
0: And then it was football, baseball, basketball.
1: Yeah, one started rowing crew recently too, I believe. So
0: yes.
1: It's like you start doing 5-7 different things. And these kids, like Yamal for Spain, was playing like, you know, semi-club ball when he was eight. Eight!
0: Right!
1: If they get these kids into these academies when they're 10 years old. And that's literally what they do from the time that they're a child. And they know they're basically a semi-professional before they're a teenager. So for that reason, it's going to make it extremely difficult for us to be able to catch up consistently on a world stage like that. Maybe we catch lightning in a bottle. I think this may have been one of those years where, like, you know what? The group broke a certain way. The initial bracket broke a certain way where we could have made it to the quarterfinal and probably gotten blown out or gotten beaten by Spain, you know? So I think we're one of those programs where we're just going to have to continue to try to find the best talent that we possibly can. And, you know, if we get some birthright citizens in there like Balogun, you know, catch lightning in a bottle, maybe we have an exceptional player. Although, you know, this past tournament, you know, here or there when it comes to Pulisic, although he battled some injuries, someone like that to kind of slip through the cracks
0: here and
1: there.
0: The Sullivan brothers and the one Caven, like, really good. I mean, he's a baby.
1: Right.
0: So he has a chance to be special.
1: But it seems like until we get, like, the guys who, you know, the Odell Beckhams, I guess LeBron James is, like, the best, because Beckham, who apparently was a standout soccer player and could have had a soccer scholarship, like, those sorts of athletes consistently playing soccer, I think it's going to be very difficult for us to actually dominate and be consistent on the world stage as to be thought of as England or France or Argentina or Spain, to be thought of in that ilk. I just don't know if the way that we are built as a country in our sports landscape, if we're just built to do that right now.
0: I'm with you. And, you know, it's so funny because you talk to the soccer people and – you know, and I feel bad because, you know, we did extensive soccer coverage on, you know, my show and during the week and then the weekends here at Fox. And the coverage was sensational. It was amazing. And all the soccer people were like, hey, you know, this is great because we need to grow the game. And everybody's got to now commit to playing soccer.
1: Right.
0: And it's like, well, you know, I don't know that that's reality, right? Like, your best athletes are still going to be, you know, football, basketball, and baseball. I mean, I still believe to some extent that that's kind of how it's going to be.
1: And the money in sports affects it too. I saw an interview Landon Donovan did a few weeks ago saying, like, you know, me breaking into soccer back in the day when I did, my mom was single, raising three kids by herself on, like, making $35,000 a year. You know, and AAU basketball is like it now too. Travel baseball is like it too. It's like, if you don't have the money to play on a club that's actually going to refine your skills, you probably don't even have a shot. So how many kids who are uber talented just don't have the resources to be able to be put in a position to compete to play on a team? And I think that's something that's happened over the past, I'd say, 15 years, too, that's affecting not only soccer but other sports in this country, too.
0: Oh, dude. I said to Scott, hey, you need any fill-in, man, picking up extra hours?
1: Yeah, exactly.
0: Let me know. I got a travel baseball player.
1: Yeah.
0: And he's 13U, right? We play 13U. I help coach, but we go everywhere. I mean, it's Fig. His bat bag is worth more than my car.
1: I believe it. It's absolutely insane.
0: You know, it really is.
1: And you're paying for hotel rooms and food and travel. All that stuff is not taken care of when you have to pay just a fee to play for the damn club, too, on top of it.
0: Well, right. Like, the fee covers the tournaments is what it does. All right. We'll be back. Obviously, big hour coming up next. Fellas, right here on Fox Sports Radio. We are Fox Sports.
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7: It's time for your Walla Walla Valley weather update. Tonight, the skies will be partly cloudy with temperature lows near 60 degrees. Tomorrow and looking into the rest of the week, temperatures are looking to keep high, sticking close to 100 degrees through Thursday, with temperature lows starting in the mid to low 60s on Monday and reaching closer to the mid to upper 60s towards the end of the week, with Thursday starting a slight chance of showers. 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

0: Welcome back. Kevin Figures, Anthony Gargano, Fox Sports Sunday. Hope you enjoyed every second of the FIFA World Cup, streaming live on Fox One, the official English streaming platform that caught every unforgettable moment. Fox One brought it. 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Just great stuff. We'll get back to the World Cup coming up in just a moment, but I got to ask you, do you believe, Figgy, in the prediction markets? So on Kalshi, at one point last week, because I checked this daily,
1: I'm sure.
0: Always curious, right? Like, I obviously.
1: You have a vested interest in this.
0: Being a Sixer guy.
1: Right.
0: I'm like, oh, God, here we go. So, at one point, Fig, the Cleveland was the runaway favorite. Golden State was second. Philadelphia was third, and Miami was fourth. Now, I've seen all kinds of iterations of the four.
1: Okay.
0: Philadelphia was as much as 22%.
1: Wow.
0: Cleveland was as high as in the 58%. Right now, as we speak, Miami, 49%, the favorite. Cleveland, 31%. Golden State, 13%. Philadelphia, 8%.
1: Interesting.
0: And that's after the trust the process line.
1: Right.
0: And I checked it earlier tonight, and it was at 12%. And it's down to 8.
1: I mean, and this is all based off of where all the money is going, right? It's a speculation market, so it's not like there's a house that's setting some sort of line when it comes to this sort of thing.
0: Right.
1: I don't know exactly what's happening to influence public opinion. It would usually obviously be a lot of reporting and speculation. My thought is the longer and longer this thing drags out, you know, the more and more people lean towards him returning back to Cleveland, I guess. I don't know.
0: Do you believe in insider trading?
1: Oh, 1,000%.
0: Right.
1: Without a doubt.
0: I mean, we just
1: without
0: had
1: a doubt.
0: The guy who put it on the screen, get jammed up, right? So, right, like, listen, this stuff happens, and especially something like this.
1: Something that this is easily manipulatable.
0: Right, like somebody, you know, LeBron's people, like somebody, you know, I mean, listen, I don't begrudge anybody, but somebody's making some money. Right. That's just, you've been around, you kind of smell it, right?
1: Right.
0: So that's why when I see, like, dramatic movement, something feels fishy. Like, the idea that Miami is now the overwhelming favorite over Cleveland. All along, I thought he was going to Cleveland.
1: So did I, to be honest with you. That was actually, at the very, very beginning, I thought it would be Golden State. And then the more I thought about it, I thought Cleveland, like, well, familiar territory, you can end at home. They were just in the Eastern Conference Finals, so you can try to justify it and say, I'm going to a place that can potentially win.
0: Right.
1: So, you know, there a lot of boxes would have been checked if you went to Cleveland.
0: I mean, I thought the same thing. I thought the same exact thing. Like, Cleveland's it.
1: Right. Now, it would have made sense to me, Anthony, if the odds would have flipped significantly, like, right after the Heat acquired Giannis. But the fact that it didn't happen, like, overnight, and it took a little while, that's what kind of makes me raise an eyebrow or two.
0: Right. And it's been like this for a minute.
1: Yeah.
0: Like, this is, it flipped on Friday. Mm. It flipped to Miami.
1: And I believe, was it Friday that Pat Riley had the press conference with Giannis, if I remember correctly. I don't know if that was Thursday or Friday. And Pat made the quote, we landed one plane, we're just waiting for the other, you know.
0: Yeah. But, you know, it was interesting because it landed there. It landed. It happened then. It flopped.
1: Right at that moment.
0: I don't know. So it just feels somebody knows something. I just think he knows where he's going. Like, you know, he's not going to wake up and go, yeah, It's Cleveland.
1: I would say that's highly, highly unlikely.
0: Right. Nah, you know what? Forget that. It's Philadelphia. We're the fellas. We are sports.
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6: It's time for your Walla Walla Valley weather update. Tonight, the skies will be partly cloudy with temperature lows near 60 degrees. Tomorrow and looking into the rest of the week, temperatures are looking to keep high, sticking close to 100 degrees through Thursday, with temperature lows starting in the mid to low 60s on Monday and reaching closer to the mid to upper 60s towards the end of the week, with Thursday starting a slight chance of showers. It's fire season, so listen in to KTEL and stay connected with the latest breaking news updates with the Elkhorn mobile app. Download the app today.
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9: I'm Bill Hemmer, and these are the most impactful moments in American history. February 23rd, 1846, the people of Philadelphia gather together to celebrate the birthday of the nation's first president, George Washington. As in previous years, the president's birth was celebrated by ringing the Liberty Bell, which by most accounts was one of the bells rung on July 4th, 1776, to celebrate the signing of the Declaration of Independence. Over the years, the bell was rung to signify celebrations, protests, and revolution. These monumental moments left indelible marks on the bell, both figuratively and literally. But it was during this historic celebration that the crack deepened and the bell was silenced for good. Despite its fracture, the Liberty Bell became a symbol of American independence, proving you don't need a perfect bell to let freedom ring. I'm Bill Hemmer, Fox News.
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0: Welcome back. Fox Sports Sunday. Anthony Gargano, Kevin Figures. Hey, the excitement of FIFA World Cup was spectacular. I hope we caught it streaming live on Fox One, the official English streaming platform, that you caught every unforgettable moment. Fox One brought the action straight to your screen. You never missed a goal. Download Fox One. Experience all the great sports that Fox One has to offer. And we crowned the champ today. We crowned Spain, and then we enjoyed it. We enjoyed the, being the host and hosting this World Cup. It was spectacular. Yeah. What one other team, Fig? Cincinnati, man.
1: Oh, you had that's the one that I had picked out. I'm right yeah? there with you.
0: Ah,
1: 100%.
0: You go, because I'm with you.
1: We obviously know about the offense. You'll have Joe Burrow back healthy, all the receiving talent. You know, that's a given. But defensively, they went out and overhauled a lot of their defensive roster, trading for Dexter Lawrence, signing Jonathan Allen, Brian Cook, another guy from the Chiefs secondary that they lost. Yep. They brought in Kyle Duggar. I love the drafting of Cassius Howell. I think he could be an immediate impact guy for them. So they've revamped their entire defense. And I think they're not going to be dominant. I'm not saying they're going to be the 85 Bears or anything, but when you have an offense that dynamic, you just need to be respectable. And I do think their defense is going to be respectable this season, respectable enough that it wouldn't surprise me, Anthony, if they found a way to jump up and win the AFC North. Because nobody in the North, even the Baltimore Ravens, nobody scares me.
0: Dude, I was going to say the same thing. You and I, right there together. Right there. I see the same thing. I look at Baltimore, again, new coach.
1: Mm-hmm. New offense for Lamar.
0: Right, you're going to miss, you're going to miss Harbaugh. And here's the thing about Lamar. I love Lamar. He did not play well last year.
1: No, he didn't.
0: He was erratic.
1: His stats might say differently, but if you actually watched him play, it was not a good performance at all.
0: He didn't have the burst. Now, I hope he comes back and he has his usual burst. I love the guy, right? I think he's a warrior, the whole thing.
1: Yeah.
0: He didn't play well. He wasn't Superman, right? Like, and he still doesn't have enough around him. You got a diminutive one to throw to. That's it.
1: Yeah, and I like
0: tight ends.
1: Yeah, but I just don't know if he's the number one for you like that. Mark Andrews,
0: right?
1: Kind of lost a half step. You know, so defensively, I think they're going to be back. You get if Madubuike comes back, you know, defensively they'll be fine. You know, Jesse Minter was a Baltimore guy. He knows their culture. I'm not worried about their defense. But the offensive situation is the one that bears monitoring. You mentioned Lamar Jackson. You know, he's getting older. You're not going to get, you know, more twitchy or more athletic. All the things that he's losing, he's not going to gain back as he inches closer to 30 here. And he's 29. I think he'll be 30 at the start of next season or midway through next season.
0: Yeah.
1: So I don't see him improving when it comes to his running ability. That's something that's going to continue to decline, which means he's going to have to rely on passing the ball. And he's a better passer, pure passer, than people give him credit for. But to your point, good enough with the weapons that he has around him, that I'm not sure about. So I just have too many questions about Baltimore. And same questions when it comes to Pittsburgh. You know,
0: yeah,
1: McCarthy, not the biggest fan of. Did they improve the receiver position with Lunt? Yes, they've improved that receiver. But even Rodgers is not what he once was. So I have questions about Pittsburgh, too.
0: Yep. That's why I look at Cincinnati and I go, man, I can easily see them win that division.
1: No doubt.
0: Easily say that.
1: I don't know where the odds currently sit, but if for my money right now, if I had to pick a division winner in the AFC North, my money would go with the Cincinnati Bengals, and I wouldn't think twice about it.
0: Yeah. I kind of see it the same way. And I do think, just because we're looking at the South, just because we went over every division.
1: Yeah.
0: I mean, this could be the year where the Sunshine finally is the guy. That's what I'm looking for.
1: Got to put together back-to-back seasons, but Houston's not going anywhere, and it's a big year for C.J. Stroud. It's a make-or-break year for him because Houston has all the makings of a championship roster.
0: I thought they just last get year, their dude, I thought it was going to happen last year. I was all they got hot and was reeling off wins. I'm like, Houston's going to win the Super Bowl.
1: And as poorly as he played in that game against the Patriots, they still were down by one possession going into the fourth quarter, I believe it was.
0: Yeah.
1: tells you how good the infrastructure around him is. They just need more from CJ at the quarterback position.
2: Yeah, yeah, and this is it. That's right. All right, well, plenty of football that we're going to – all this World Cup stuff, it was great because it whetted our appetite for football. Right. It's coming. A lot of fun, everybody. Thanks for hanging with us. We appreciate it. Love you guys. Have a great week.
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5: It's time for your Walla Walla Valley weather update. Tonight the skies will be partly cloudy with temperature lows near 60 degrees. Tomorrow and looking into the rest of the week, temperatures are looking to keep high, sticking close to 100 degrees through Thursday, with temperature lows starting in the mid to low 60s on Monday and reaching closer to the mid to upper 60s towards the end of the week, with Thursday starting a slight chance of showers. It's fire season, so listen in to KTEL and stay connected with the latest breaking news updates with the Elkhorn mobile app. Download the app today.
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18: Spain won the World Cup final in overtime today, beating Argentina 1-0 in New Jersey on a goal in the 106th minute. Ryan Fox took the British Open by one stroke. Golden State has won the NBA Summer League title tonight. By the way, the WNBA All-Star Game is this Saturday in Chicago. Tonight, Phoenix ended a five-game losing streak, beating Connecticut 72-63. NASCAR's race went to Joey Logano, the winner in North Wilkesboro, North Carolina. Denny Hamlin...

0: It is the Bane Maller Show. It is I, Bill Miller. 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Also, the Life of Maller Pod on Saturday and the Mailbag on Sunday. You guys continue to send redonkulous questions on the mailbag, so we thank you for that. Checked out the Fifth Hour podcast. It'll make me happy, and that's really all that we care about. All right, back to it we go, and before we pay off the Who Am I game, it is time now for the play of the day. The play of the day, but not just any play of the day. It's the Tire Rack play of the day. Let's see. Let's go to the World Cup, the swamplands of New Jersey, Spain and Argentina. What do you think the play of the day is? Let's find out.
1: Poro, chance to cross, hooks it in. Williams battling, knocks it down. It's free.
0: No!
1: It's a goal. It's
0: Wow! Wow! 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Time now to pay off the Who Am I game, a blatant attempt to get you to listen a little bit longer. And I don't know anything that can convince a listener to a talk radio show to listen longer than some hot Rockies trivia. I mean, my God, does it get any better than that? So Hunter Goodman, that's a baseball player. Hunter Goodman, he became the second fastest Rockies player to reach 30 home runs in a single season. I am the only Colorado player who did it in fewer games. Now, remember, the Rockies, not lately, but for years, they always had really good offensive teams and terrible pitching. Now they have mediocre offense and mediocre pitching. Well, still pretty bad. Anyway, that is the question. What is the answer? Let's see. Does anyone know the answer? We go to the great unwashed and see Joey Logano guessed by Random Ryan. Buggity, buggity, buggity, buggity. Andy and Lionel Lakes going with John Elway as his answer. Vinny Castilla, or as he used to be called, Castilla from Dat Dude. That was when he was in Tampa. Byron Buxton from Femi, the Uber Eats driver in Minnesota. Our buddy, top food delivery guy. He's our listener. He's our friend. Alf, the alien opiner, going with Jimothy as his answer.
2: Freddie, I love that little raccoon.
0: Freddie Potuck from Doc Dan, not a real doctor, plays one on the radio. Dante is going with Todd Helton, the former Tennessee quarterback. Anthony and Anaheim, here's a name we haven't heard from in a while. No Condom Carl. Anthony called him by the wrong name, but it was No Condom Carl, who famously was a star caller and just left. Robbie, the Mariner fan, says Justin in Cincinnati's cat sanctuary is the answer. Big Daddy from Malvern Prop Guy. Look at Big Daddy putting constituent cans on the shelf. Look at a little sweat going there. Not bad. What else do we have? Natron in Stockton says Bronny James is the answer. The great Bronny James. Do you have taking money. Do you have an answer, Lorena?
2: Fastest one I know, Speedy Gonzalez.
0: The great Speedy Gonzalez. No, the correct answer would be Larry Walker, a Canadian lad. Larry Walker. I said Larry Walker, he's Canadian.
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5: It's time for your Walla Walla Valley weather update. Tonight, the skies will be partly cloudy with temperature lows near 60 degrees. Tomorrow and looking into the rest of the week, temperatures are looking to keep high, sticking close to 100 degrees through Thursday, with temperature lows starting in the mid to low 60s on Monday and reaching closer to the mid to upper 60s towards the end of the week, with Thursday starting a slight chance of showers. It's fire season, so listen in to KTEL and stay connected with the latest breaking news updates with the Elkhorn mobile app. Download the app today.
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17: The Red Sox won their 13th straight game, 6-1 over Tampa Bay. Winning pitcher Sonny Gray is 12-1. The Yankees at home earned a split of their doubleheader against the Dodgers. L.A. took the opener 8-2, the win to Yoshinobu Yamamoto on a complete game. Yankees won Sunday night 2-1 over the Dodgers on an 8th-inning solo homer from Jazz Chisholm. The Padres hit 5 home runs in a 19-2 decision at Kansas City. Milwaukee 3-1 over Miami, which has lost 6 straight. For the Brewers, a three-run homer. Bottom of the ninth from William Contreras won it. Arizona was down 7-0 in the sixth inning and still beat St. Louis 8-7. Cincinnati held on 9-6 at Colorado despite three homers from Hunter Goodman, who has 30. Spain took the World Cup final in overtime against Argentina 1-0. Ryan Fox won the British Open by one stroke. NASCAR win for Joey Logano. I'm Steve DeSager.
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1: It is the Ben Maller Show, which is available on your radio station and hundreds of other radio stations, also on YouTube. 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Ben Maller Show. Type that in. Maller Monologues will come up. 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Check it out right now. Thank you, thank you, thank you, thank you, YouTube. All right, back to it. Time to pay off the Insta trivia. Early in college, blank was overweight and had poor conditioning. After losing about 30 pounds, this person transformed into the nation's top pitching prospect. He would become the fastest pitcher in Major League Baseball history to reach 1,500 strikeouts based on innings pitched. That is the Insta trivia. What is the answer? Let's see. Does anyone know the answer? We go to the Great Unwashed. Alf, the alien opiner, says Worcester's own Harvey Ball. Yeah, I learned on the podcast over the weekend that a guy from Worcester came up with that yellow smiley face. You know the famous emoji, the yellow?
2: Really?
1: Yeah, guy from Worcester, Harvey Bell.
2: Wow.
1: Fun fact. Sid Finch from Mr. Irrigation. Chuck Norris, guest by Femi, our Uber Eats guy. Alan Trammell from Robin, Minnesota. Anthony, disrespect will not be tolerated, from Eileen in San Francisco. Giselle Bunchin, who is 46 today, from Late Night Drug Tester. Bazooka Joe from Doc Dan. What say you, Lorena?
2: Odysseus.
1: No, it is the guy that had that natitude. Steven Strasburg played for Tony Gwynn at San Diego State. He was known as Slothberg because he was a fat pig at San Diego State. Here we go, here we go, here we go. Not anymore,
3: it's
1: though.
3: Maller.
4: How about that?
1: Yes.
3: To the third degree.
1: Coop. Koopaloop. Justin Cooper. Koopaloop.
3: It's Grill.
5: Ben.
1: Yes.
5: There was reports over the weekend that Jacoby Brissett is expected to settle in as the starter for the Cardinals.
1: Yes.
5: But if they have a losing record around or after Halloween, that Gardner Minshew or Carson Beck could get a chance.
1: Oh, thank God.
5: Ben, which one? Do you think Carson Beck will see the field at all?
1: Yeah, I think they will, because Minshew gets hurt all the time, and Jacoby Brissett stinks. So they don't have a quarterback. They're not trying to win. They're trying to suck so bad they get the next in the lineage of the Manning family. They want Arch Manning, so that's obvious what they're doing. So I think all three of them play. Next!
5: Last week during Mallet of the Third Degree, you said you think the Tigers still could make a playoff push.
1: That's right.
5: Now there was a report saying that the Dodgers could possibly trade for Tarek Skubal. Do you think he is even available if they can make a playoff push?
1: Yes, because they're not going to pay him. So both those things are true. Like, Tigers are not going to pay Skubal what he wants. So he's going to leave, so they have to decide, do they want to try to go for it one last time or trade him to the Dodgers for a bunch of suspects? So, yeah, both things are possible. Next!
5: Ben, the UFL made an interesting tweak to the rules in 2026, boosting the points for a 60-yard field goal from 3 to 4. Do you think the NFL would ever do that?
1: No, we need less field goals. We don't need more field goals. We need less. There's too many field goals in the NFL. It sucks. Get touchdowns, not field goals, Coop. So, no, they should not do that. That's a bad idea. How did we do?
5: Pass this
1: edition. That is a win. Put it on the ball. I won the game. That is a winner. Ray, I won, Ray. I'm a winner. I won the game.
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17: Spain won the World Cup final in overtime, 1-0 over Argentina in New Jersey on a goal in the 106th minute. Spain had outshot them 20-0 at that point, so Spain's now undefeated in regulation in its last 38 straight games. Ryan Fox won the British Open by one stroke. He birdied the 18th hole to avoid a playoff. Golden State took the NBA Summer League title. Game MVP in the finale, Axel Lendenborg from Michigan. In the WNBA, Dallas won it 6 straight, beating LA. NASCAR win in North Carolina for Joey Logano, but the IndyCar race at Nashville was postponed by rain. It'll now be Monday at 3 p.m. Eastern Time on Fox TV. The Dodgers and Yankees split a doubleheader. Boston won its 13th game in a row, 6-1 over Tampa Bay. Winning pitcher Sonny Gray is 12-1. Milwaukee sent Miami to a 6th straight loss, 3-1. I'm Steve DeSager.
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18: Ben Maller.
1: All dressed up, ready to celebrate a Bronx bummer. A Bronx bummer. Welcome in the beginning of another hour of the Ben Maller Show. We are in the air everywhere as we hang out in the very back of the echo chamber. We do. And the sports takes do not stop. They don't. They just keep going and going and going as we're hanging out here. Coast to coast, border to border, and beyond on the vast and historically powerful microphones of FSR emanating live.
21: Do it live!
1: From the fish. 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And then I got a little tap on the shoulder. I said, oh, boy, tap on the shoulder. That's not good when you get the old tap on the shoulder. What possibly could have gone wrong here? Who goofed? I've got to know when you get the tap on the shoulder. Well, it turns out that the tap on the shoulder was actually from none other than Pauly D. And Pauly D said, Ben, let the people know about Express.

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0: 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And give us 5 stars. Help us out on that. Do us a solid. Thank you. Thank you. Appreciate that.
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6: The Lakers?
7: I believe the answer is the Clippers.
4: That is the top answer. 40 points. It's Maller Militia Feud.
0: All right, let's do it. Let's play the feud right now. We welcome in our contestants back. Our favorite high school football coach in the greater Orlando area. We say hello to Coach Russell. Hello, Coach Russell. Welcome.
8: Good morning, Ben, my friend. How you doing? I'm back, brother.
0: He's back after a well
8: deserved season's ready to go.
0: Well deserved.
8: I'm up early now.
0: Well deserved couple of weeks of not getting up early. You are back. Hallelujah. Hallelujah. When's the first big practice for the football team here? What are we looking at?
8: Well, we have team pictures today at 10, so I got to get over there early this morning, and we're going to a camp this coming weekend, actually. So we're actually practicing this week. So.
0: Oh, cool. All right. Well, excited. Yeah. That's my favorite time of the year. Football time is almost here. All right, Coach, hold on a sec. And you will be going against Hollering James. Hello, Hollering James.
9: I'm going to celebrate my birthday with a win.
0: Is it your birthday today?
9: My birthday's today. Happy birthday to me. Happy birthday to me. Let's meet Coach Russell.
0: James,
9: James, in a tree.
0: You're not supposed to sing yourself happy birthday. That's not.
9: You can't do that.
1: I think it's okay.
0: Is it okay? All right. hold on. Here we go. What do we got? 1, 2, 3, 4, or 5? What do we think here?
1: We're thinking number 5.
0: All right. Very good. Here we go, gentlemen. Your name is your buzzer. 100 people surveyed, and the top 1, 2, 3, 4, 5 answers on the board. Name something that gets worse as men get older.
8: Coach
0: Russell.
8: Dude. Memory.
0: Your memory. Is that on there? Yes, memory was the 5th answer. You got that right, Coach Russell. You get to go again.
8: Your hairline.
0: That's right. Absolutely. Where did the hair go? My God. All right, Coach Russell, there are 3 answers left. Name something that gets worse as men get older.
8: Your physique. Your appearance.
0: Physique. Is that on there? No, it is not. James, Hollering James. Well, it does get worse, but it's just not on there. Go ahead, James.
9: Your body odor.
1: That's what I said. I said you guys get gassier as you get older.
0: Well, everyone smells.
1: Just not
0: everyone. No, men and women, when they get older, you smell like old. You smell old.
1: Yeah,
0: you're old.
1: Old
0: whatever.
1: Do have a smell.
0: All right, Coach, actually, anybody here. Coach Russell, you want to steal? Go ahead. Name something.
8: Oh, yeah, your hearing.
0: Your hearing, is that on? No, believe it or not. All right, James, back to you, James.
9: Your gray hair, your black hairline.
0: We already got that. All right, Coach Russell, anything else here?
8: Eyesight.
0: Eyesight, yes, need reading glasses. Get to go again, Coach Russell. All right, we're out of time. The other answers were body aches and
1: my aching back.
0: Oh, my back and like energy or stamina, if you know what I mean. All right, there you go.
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20: Spain won the World Cup final in overtime, 1-0 over Argentina in New Jersey on a goal in the 106th minute. Spain had outshot them 20-0 at that point, so Spain's now undefeated in regulation in its last 38 straight games. Ryan Fox won the British Open by one stroke. He birdied the 18th hole to avoid a playoff. Golden State took the NBA Summer League title. Game MVP in the finale, Axel Lendenborg from Michigan. In the WNBA, Dallas won it 6 straight, beating L.A. NASCAR win in North Carolina for Joey Logano, but the IndyCar race at Nashville was postponed by rain. It'll now be Monday at 3 p.m. Eastern Time on Fox TV. The Dodgers and Yankees split a doubleheader. Boston won its 13th game in a row, 6-1 over Tampa Bay. Winning pitcher Sonny Gray is 12-1. Milwaukee sent Miami to a 6 straight loss, 3-1. I'm Steve DeSager.
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1: Yeah, you hear the dudes in the background?
2: De España, lo hizo Ferran Torres.
0: Telemundo. 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
1: Somebody was talking so fast. Go. Somebody was by. Someone was playing. Play it again. Play it again. Let's play it again.
2: Porro la pone al área. El cabezazo atrás.

0: This is Tim Hammerich of the Ag Information Network with your Farm of the Future report. Secretary of Agriculture Brooke Rollins announced the Strengthening Processing for U.S. Ranchers, or SPUR, program that will provide temporary support for eligible beef processing establishments. For decades, the beef processing industry has been heavily concentrated, and today just four companies control nearly 85% of the beef processing market. Undersecretary for Farm Production and Conservation Richard Fordyce says this program will help ensure domestic processors can continue operating during a period of time when the U.S. cattle herd is at a 75-year low.
1: We took $500 million out of the Commodity Credit Corporation to support this effort. We're going to be working through the Chief Economist's office to be able to create a payment calculation. It'll be by the head that go through these facilities. These facilities, to be eligible, they need to be USDA inspected, or they also need to be a part of the Talmadge-Aiken Cooperative Inspection Program, which is essentially state inspectors that are basically licensed to do USDA inspections. So they've got to be USDA inspected or Talmadge-Aiken eligible, and we are going to administer this through the Farm Service Agency.
0: Maintaining this regional processing capacity is also a key part of the Make America Healthy Again movement by ensuring access to high-quality protein.
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1: I'm Therese Crowley. CENTCOM pounding Iran for a ninth straight night, last night in retaliation for American war dead.
2: First Lieutenant James Tyler Fian and Private Isabella Gonzalez were killed in an Iranian attack in Jordan last week. They died defending against Iranian ballistic missile and drone attacks. First Lieutenant Fian was 25 and from Eva Beach, Hawaii. Private Gonzalez, just 19, came from Carrollton, Texas.
1: Fox's Jonathan Savage. Britain gets a new prime minister with a visit to the king. Andy Burnham, the seventh in 10 years.
3: Needs to show the world that we can regain our stability.
1: And Vice President and Usha Vance get a new baby, their fourth, Alec Neil Vance, first baby born to a sitting vice president in 150 years. 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
4: Too many politicians are only interested in padding their resumes and their wallets. I'm Michael Baumgartner, and I've taken on the D.C. corruption. I sponsored a law banning representatives from trading stocks. Politicians shouldn't get rich on inside information, and they should remember that they're voting for you, not their pocketbooks. It's time members of Congress remember they are elected to serve, not to get rich. I'm Michael Baumgartner, candidate for Congress, and I approve this message because you deserve a government that you can trust.
5: I'm Griffin Beach with your Walla Walla Valley news. Level 3 go now evacuation still in effect for the Hagen Fire that are burning in the mountains on the Umatilla Indian Reservation near Gibbon. This includes the Hagen Creek area along with Bingham Road and the Umatilla River Corridor. Officials are asking people in that area to exercise extreme vigilance as fire conditions are changing. It's one of four fires currently burning in the Umatilla National Forest. Meanwhile, the Lower Dry Creek Fire is now 100% containment. Sandy Roberts, who's with the incident management team, says the crew used cold trailing tactics to make sure that fire was contained.
6: And that's how we create containment lines, is we're making sure that that edge of that fire is secure because it's cold.
5: And College Place is seeking a new city administrator after they parted ways with Troy Rayburn. Mayor Norma Hernandez said department heads are currently covering duties while the city conducts an in-house recruitment for that position. More news at ElkhornMediaGroup.com.
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5: Here's your Walla Walla Valley weather. Cloudy and smoky this morning, and that looks like the forecast for much of today. This morning, we have temperatures in the 60s and 70s. By this afternoon, we'll be up to a high of 92, and then tonight, a low of 65. Tomorrow's going to be sunny, but it's going to be hot with an extreme heat watch going into effect tomorrow. Temperatures forecast at around 100. You can always check the latest weather at ElkhornMediaGroup.com, and we'll be back with another weather update in 30 minutes here on KTEL.
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0: 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At 11, the Fifth Hour Phenomenon begins with the Ben Maller Show. And for the early risers, it's Two Crows and a Cup of Joe at 3 a.m. It's the ultimate nighttime lineup right after a full day with Brian Kilmeade, Jimmy Failla, Guy Benson on air and on the Elkhorn mobile app.
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0: than willing to meet and negotiate. That has to be a surprise also, I think, to some in the Pentagon and maybe even the White House.
1: Here's Brian Mast on that, chairman of the House Foreign Relations Committee. Cut eight.
2: President Trump had no choice. What we're seeing is an escalation of the status quo. Iran has been attacking us for years. People forget they killed three Americans at Tower 22 in Jordan, or that they put 11 Americans on their knees on a boat when they were attacking that boat at gunpoint. And the day-to-day harassment, there was over 350 attacks on vessels in the 30 months prior to Epic Fury ever beginning. This is the status quo. President Trump had the choice. Do we let the status quo continue and they get a nuclear weapon, or do we deal with the problem once and for all? And he said, yeah, we're going to do the hard thing. We're going to deal with the problem.
1: I do, and I see something. I mean, we got to, I think he's going to intensify over the next few days and get back that straight. When they get back to straight, that's like snapping their Achilles heel.
0: Yeah, I mean, that's an important factor, Brian, and it makes you do wonder, were we surprised that the strait became so much part of their arsenal to hold us back? And it succeeded in to the extent that we could not watch the world's energy market run dry. So we are responsible to the world. They are not. They are only responsible to themselves and their terrorist affiliates. We have a much bigger obligation, and that's why we are the United States of America.
1: Yeah, so we're watching our mayor, Mayor Mamdani, take on Prime Minister Netanyahu. Says he wants to see what his options are to have him arrested. This guy benefits from this. He wants to make himself a national figure, don't you think?
0: Absolutely. This is simply an opportunity. It's not a necessity, right? There's no basis of this. This indictment is from a court that America doesn't recognize. For obvious reasons, it could indict American soldiers in Iran right now or somewhere else if it chose to. It's a corrupt court, just like most of the UN is corrupt, which is why the United States never ratified it and agreed to abide by it. So Mamdani doing that is embracing not the United States, he's embracing sort of a foreign operation on American soil. I mean, there's something really wrong with this guy's values.
1: Yeah, he's kind of ridiculous. Real quick, J.D. Vance is disappointing to you with his podcast appearance with Joe Rogan as he is to me?
0: Yeah, I was stunned by it, Brian, and not in a good way. I thought his comments about Israel were reprehensible. He seems to have a bug to attack the Jewish state. He seems not to understand what has happened in Lebanon and why it has happened. What he says basically, Hezbollah and Israel, it's a chicken and egg thing. What? Hezbollah is a terrorist offshoot planted in Lebanon by Iran to try to further the goal of eliminating Israel. How can you begrudge Israel's right to defend itself against an enemy swearing to destroy it? And I think also another thing, Johnny, Epstein was high up in American intelligence and in Israeli intelligence. He called himself a conspiracy theorist on Epstein issues. It was a very strange thing. I think he was pretty, maybe too relaxed and just sort of talking without thinking.
1: That's giving him the benefit of the doubt. I get worried that he is thinking.
0: I find it necessary to couch it that up to now, I think he's been a pretty good vice president. I think it was a good choice of Trump in 2024. But this is very, very disappointing. And it's out of step with the core Republican primary voters, whom I mentioned in a poll, that they are much more favoring Israel, favoring American troops in power than he is.
1: Thanks so much, Michael Goodwin. Appreciate it. Back in a moment.
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7: I'm Bill Hemmer, and these are the most impactful moments in American history. On December 18, 2019, the House of Representatives convened for a historic moment. In a mostly party line vote, the House approved two articles of impeachment, abuse of power and obstruction of Congress, against President Trump. It was a moment Democrats had been preparing for months, all stemming from a phone call between President Trump and Ukrainian President Zelensky. It would mark the third presidential impeachment in U.S. history, a vote that tested the tolerance of Congress and the strength of a leader. Supporters of the president said it was a witch hunt, while critics believed it was a necessary act to protect democracy. The Senate would ultimately acquit President Trump on both charges, but the impeachment itself was a sharp shock with echoes that still ring through the country today. I'm Bill Hemmer, Fox News.
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1: I'm CJ Papa. The U.S. military reveals the names of two soldiers killed in Iran's attack in Jordan. First Lieutenant Tyler James Feehan was 25 years old from Iba Beach in Hawaii, and Private Isabella Gonzalez was 19 from Carrollton, Texas. The remains of another U.S. service member believed killed in that attack have also been found. Eddie Burnham is Great Britain's new leader.
2: Prime Minister Burnham says he wants to bring back hope. Burnham remains an unknown quantity even to Brits. 40% in a recent poll couldn't recognise the UK's new Prime Minister. He'll spend the summer unveiling a series of policies, likely moving the UK to the left.
1: Fox's Jonathan Savage in London. National Hurricane Center expects the depression in the Gulf of America to form later today into a tropical storm named Bertha, affecting the Gulf along Alabama and Florida. 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
3: 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At 11, the Fifth Hour Phenomenon begins with the Ben Maller Show. And for the early risers, it's Two Crows and a Cup of Joe at 3 a.m. It's the ultimate nighttime lineup right after a full day with Brian Kilmeade, Jimmy Failing, Guy Benson, on air and on the Elkhorn mobile app.
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5: I'm Griffin Beach with your Walla Walla Valley News. The planned sale of Milton Freewater's drive-in theater has fallen through, according to a Facebook post by the current owners, the Spies family. They say they'll continue to operate the theater through the end of the 2026 season before they put the property back up for sale. A four-year-old girl at the center of an Amber Alert was found safe in Pasco yesterday. The child had been taken Saturday from Kennewick by her father, 41-year-old Matthew Seuss-Milch, following an alleged assault. The search continues for Seuss-Milch, who's wanted for kidnapping and assault and is considered armed and dangerous. And bail's been set at $5 million for the driver in a Thursday crash at exit 207 in Pendleton that ejected three people from the vehicle, including an infant. 38-year-old Colander of Battleground faces charges of driving under

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0: Here's your Walla Walla Valley weather. Cloudy and smoky this morning, and that looks like the forecast for much of today. This morning, we have temperatures in the 60s and 70s. By this afternoon, we'll be up to a high of 92, and then tonight, a low of 65. Tomorrow's going to be sunny, but it's going to be hot with an extreme heat watch going into effect tomorrow. Temperatures forecast at around 100. You can always check the latest weather at ElkhornMediaGroup.com, and we'll be back with another weather update in 30 minutes here on KTEL.
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4: I'm Dan Tessman at the KTL Sports Desk. Spain crowned themselves 2026 FIFA World Cup champions on Sunday with a 1-0 extra time triumph over Argentina at MetLife Stadium. Dominating possession, Spain broke the deadlock in the 106th minute by a substitute Ferran Torres' clinical strike. Argentina played down a man after Enzo Fernandez received a second yellow card late in regulation time. Following Sunday's 6-3 victory over the San Francisco Giants at T-Mobile Park, the Seattle Mariners secured a solid home series win. Starting pitcher Logan Gilbert struck out 10 across six quality innings, while home runs from Luke Rayleigh and Cole Young powered the offense. The win brings valuable momentum as Seattle continues pushing toward playoff contention. The Walla Walla Sweets return home tomorrow night to host the Yakima Valley Pippins for a three-game series. All three of those games will get underway at 6:35 p.m.
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10: Woo-wee. Coach, I gotta say, the first half of halftime knocked my darn socks off.
11: Spectacular, baby.
10: I mean, how the heck is anyone gonna be able to follow all that?
11: Gonna be tough.
10: Yep. Yeah, you know what I think we need? We need some heart. You know, someone that has some soul. You know, someone who can bring the love. Who? You think of what I'm thinking?
11: One step ahead of you, Coach.
10: You always are. All right, young man, let's go. It's your big shot. Okay, now listen to me. Go out there, don't be nervous. Nobody's watching, all right? Make us proud.
3: So there you go. That was the introduction of Justin Bieber at the halftime show of the World Cup game. Kind of interesting. That was, of course,
12: Ted Lasso, Jason Sudeikis.
3: Jason Sudeikis was there with, I forgot his co-star's name, but he's the assistant coach.
12: It was. I thought it was so brilliant.
3: You thought it was good?
12: It was like my favorite part of the halftime show. And right. Then they subbed in Justin Bieber, instead of Believe, they put Believe. It was the little touches that made some people smile.
3: Right, and they thought it was interesting because I asked him about halftime. He says, we didn't have one artist. We had five artists. So you had that Korean crew. What's that?
12: BTS?
3: Yeah. And then you had Madonna,
12: Shakira, the orchestra, the Muppets.
3: Not bad. So you had some for everybody.
12: It was entertaining enough.
3: A lot of people thought Justin Bieber picked the wrong song. Is it true he doesn't have control of his library?
12: But he seemed like he was the only one who was actually singing compared to everyone else.
3: Everybody else was lip syncing?
12: Yeah, that's what it seems like.
3: Don't burst the bubble.

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1: I'm Therese Crowley. Retaliation for American war dead. 25-year-old First Lieutenant Tyler James Fian from Hawaii and 19-year-old Private Isabella Gonzalez from Texas killed in an Iran missile attack on their base in Jordan.
2: A ninth consecutive night of U.S. strikes hit Iran overnight. According to CENTCOM, military command centers, a variety of surveillance positions, missile and drone launching sites, along with other targets, were hit.
1: Fox's Trey Yangst, FBI Director Kash Patel with World Cup Day After Stats.
3: 5,000 personnel from the FBI. Over 4,000 from the field, 800 from headquarters. And we had our 59 Homeland Security Task Forces, which are stood up by President Trump in the beginning of the administration.
1: And posting an individual deployed an incendiary device outside 26 Federal Plaza in Manhattan in custody. Two minor injuries. 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
5: I'm Griffin Beach with your Walla Walla Valley News. Planned sale of Milton Freewater's drive-in theater has fallen through, according to a Facebook post by the current owners, the Spies family. They say they'll continue to operate the theater through the end of the 2026 season before they put the property back up for sale. A 4-year-old girl at the center of an Amber Alert was found safe in Pasco yesterday. The child had been taken Saturday from Kennewick by her father, 41-year-old Matthew Seuss Milch, following an alleged assault. The search continues for Seuss Milch, who's wanted for kidnapping and assault and is considered armed and dangerous. And bail's been set at $5 million for the driver in a Thursday crash at exit 207 in Pendleton that ejected three people from the vehicle, including an infant. 38-year-old Colander of Battleground faces charges of driving under the influence, assault, and reckless endangerment. Read more about these stories and get more news at ElkhornMediaGroup.com. 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
5: Here's your Walla Walla Valley weather. Cloudy and smoky this morning, and that looks like the forecast for much of today. This morning, we have temperatures in the 60s and 70s. By this afternoon, we'll be up to a high of 92, and then tonight, a low of 65. Tomorrow's going to be sunny, but it's going to be hot with an extreme heat watch going into effect tomorrow. Temperatures forecast at around 100. You can always check the latest weather at ElkhornMediaGroup.com, and we'll be back with another weather update in 30 minutes here on KTEL.
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12: Are you in favor of abolishing Article 1 of the Constitution?
13: No. We support a democratic route to transformative change in the United States. We think that we need to put the working class before the billionaire class.
12: So you don't want to abolish the Senate, the United States Senate, because that's what Article 1 is.
13: The United States Senate is an undemocratic institution. It gives more representation to people in smaller states than to the 30 million people in California.
1: So does he get, that's what's called the House of Representatives. So that's an example of the Socialists of America. They're not unthought out. I just don't agree with anything they say. Gustavo Gordiello was on with Martha McCallum, and he used to lead that organization, the DSA co-chair. He's not anymore, but he still has got the same beliefs, and he's pushing for the same candidates. Roger Zakheim couldn't be in a more inverse organization. The Washington director of the Ronald Reagan Presidential Foundation and Institute. Roger, these people want to have an intellectual argument about socialism versus capitalism.
0: Well, part of them wants to have this intellectual argument, as we just heard with Martha, and we'll take that debate any day of the week. We are a democratic republic, and our founders knew exactly what they were doing, that they didn't want to have the tyranny of a majority, that we had a Senate, that we had a Republican form of government to ensure the protection of minorities. Even democratic socialists, I suppose, should be included in that. But you heard in that clip just a deep misunderstanding of the democratic socialists, of what this democratic republic is about. Shocking that on our 250th year celebrating the Declaration of Independence and the Constitution that came after it, that you'd have people somehow suggesting that we are undemocratic. We are the longest surviving democratic country in the world. And that's because of the genius of our founders balancing all the interests. You know, the other thing, Brian, that didn't come up in that clip, but it's not just intellectual arguments they pursue. They pursue elements within democratic socialism, alleyway tactics, intimidation, and the like, which is impacting Democratic members of Congress today. And I'm happy to talk about some of those examples, but don't separate their tactics that are using violence and intimidation from sort of the intellectual arguments that some of these smiling faces are making in national media.
1: Listen to this Gustavo Cordello talk about the problem with landlords. Cut 20.
13: The problem we're facing in our housing system is that we talk about tenants and we say they have to pull themselves up by their bootstraps. They have to be responsible financially. But when we look at the landlords, we don't use those same standards. Landlords in New York have been making a 12% return on their investment on average.
12: How much should they make? What's fair for the landlord to make if you don't like 12?
13: They're complaining that 12 is not enough. And we don't think that anyone should have a constitutional right to double-digit returns on their investment.
1: Right. Do you believe that? Nobody should have a double-digit return on your investment.
0: You know what I think people should have? The opportunity to build, Brian. And if you look at what just went through the U.S. Congress, our friend French Hill, the chairman of the Financial Services Committee, they passed a housing bill. And fundamental to that housing bill was to get after the problem by what? Increasing supply. That's what the landlords actually can't do. The reason why the prices are high, as you know, you live in that city, is because there's so much red tape, so many limitations on the ability to build. And we got to think about what policies actually drive more housing. And I'm telling you this, it ain't capping rents or rent control, because ultimately what that means is that people get out of the business, people don't want to build, right? And so these guys just have it upside down.
1: Also, it's not just Mondami and the DSA people. There are people that aren't members of the DSA that act like it, like AOC, like Abdul El Sayed. You know, this guy's confronted about how he envisions the country. You're not debating anymore my vision for the country. You're debating why we have a country. He is, of course, running for the Senate seat in Michigan. Cut 21.
14: And as we think about that 250th anniversary, it behooves us to think honestly and critically about the complicated history of our country. A country that was built on the accommodation of slavery. A country where for most of that 250 years, women struggled to have any participation in our system. A country that even after we abolished slavery, we still contend with the legacy of Jim Crow and segregation and structural racism even today. A country that was built on Indian removal, that has never made Native Americans whole.
15: So nice uplifting remarks on her 250th birthday. Anything good about the country that you want to run on?
16: I mean, he's really competing Mamdani. It's like the race to the bottom with these guys in terms of what they want to do. You know, actually, it's not even the most disturbing thing I've heard from this candidate for U.S. Senate. I saw over the weekend that he was saying how people in Dearborn, Michigan were lamenting, were mourning the loss of life when we targeted and ultimately killed the Supreme Leader of Iran. Unbelievable. I mean, this is what they mourn.
15: I know. This is, by the way, he was confronted with that statement by on CNN. Cut 22. Cut 22.
17: 20 weeks ago, when Iran's Supreme Leader was killed, you told your staff, according to audio obtained by the Washington Free Beacon, quote, "There are a lot of people in Dearborn who are sad today. So, like, I just don't want to comment on Khamenei at all," unquote. I thought that quote was interesting because the Ayatollah has killed tens of thousands of innocent Iranians, not to mention the proxies that Iran has funded that have killed innocent civilians all over the Middle East. Why were you worried about offending people who support the Ayatollah?
18: Jake, on a day where we're mourning the loss of two more service members in a war we never should have fought, I think all of us ought to step back and ask whether or not everybody in Michigan, frankly, everybody in America, shouldn't be sad about the fact that this president, backed by the prime minister of a foreign government, took us to a war we had no business fighting in. So, yeah, I didn't want to comment on it then because it's a ridiculous pretext.
15: What he just does not want to answer the question because he knows it's 100% true. And the pretext is called a quote. He was on tape.
16: It's so absurd. The Democratic Socialists, this candidate, the enemy is their ally. I mean, there's no question. You look at 80+% of the American people, for good reason, view the Islamic Republic of Iran as an adversary. Because from the beginning of that regime, they kidnapped and held hostage for, you know, our diplomats for 444 days. And every day since, they have sought to kill Americans, to undermine American interests. And the fact that he can't connect those dots to this operation that the president is carrying out right now with our forces means that he has an entirely different conception of what is in America's interest, what is in our national security interest. Mm-hmm. And that's the heart of the Democratic Socialists. I mean, their platform is to remove sanctions against Iran, to remove sanctions against Cuba, and to sanction Israel. It is entirely upside down.
15: It is. And lastly, Roger, do you think there should be an open primary in 28, or should just better off rallying behind J.D. Vance?
16: Look, I think we should follow the process that the Republican Party has followed year after year. I mean, you go back to 1976, Brian, you know this well, right? Ultimately, the issue around Vice President Vance is whether or not the policies that he's advocating, the approach he's taking, the controversy right now over his support and backing of the Memorandum of Understanding is a policy question, Brian, right? It's a question of whether or not his outlook is one that Republicans will support and nominate. The vice president almost always, gets the nomination. I think we could expect as much. But in 1976, you had a sitting Republican president seeking the Republican nomination, and someone named Governor Ronald Reagan challenged him. He didn't win, but he redefined the debate. He wanted to bring morality and foreign policy back in 1976. He didn't win in 76. He ultimately won 1980. And I think the Republican Party should continue to live up to that standard by having a vibrant debate in the nominating contest and ultimately at the convention.
15: Yeah, if the president doesn't weigh in, it's going to be game on. If he does weigh in, it probably won't be. Roger Zakheim, always great. Thanks so much. Appreciate it.
16: You bet.
15: All right, we come back. We recap the World Cup and the World Cup final with Jonathan Hunt. Did all the coverage from Fox News. He's chief correspondent. Back in a moment.
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1: News. I'm Chris Foster. A man's arrested outside a federal building in New York City.
2: New York City police say he set a fire, ignited fireworks, and waved a gun, but did not release the man's name or give a motive. 26 Federal Plaza houses ICE, the FBI's New York field office, and U.S. Citizenship and Immigration Services. Fire department officials say three people suffered minor injuries, with one person taken to a hospital.
1: Fox's Tanya J. Powers in New York. Andy Burnham's the new British prime minister.
3: We will make this moment a circuit breaker for Britain, bringing forward the biggest changes in the last 40 years.
1: Keir Starmer resigned as prime minister today. Former Maine State Senate President Troy Jackson is on track to replace Graham Platner as the Democratic Party's U.S. Senate nominee, the overwhelming favorite of county delegates elected to vote in a convention coming up in Bangor on Saturday. 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
5: I'm Dan Tessman with your Walla Walla Valley News Update. College Place is looking for a new city administrator after the city parted ways with Troy Rayburn late last month. Mayor Norma Hernandez and department heads are managing duties while the city handles recruitment in-house. Applications closed Friday for the position. 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And the sale of Milton Freewater's drive-in theater has fallen through. Current owners, the Spies family, announced the prospective buyers backed out Friday morning. The family says they will continue operating the theater through the end of the 2026 season before putting the property back on the market. For more, go to elkhornmediagroup.com.
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0: Good morning. Here's your KTEL Walla Walla Valley weather. An extreme heat watch is in effect from Tuesday morning through Thursday night for dangerously hot conditions, with temperatures ranging from 100 to 105 throughout the region. Before today, areas of smoke, otherwise mostly cloudy skies. Temperatures will be in the low 90s. Tonight, more of that smoke, then partly cloudy skies. Overnight temperatures near 60. Listen live and get breaking news when you download the Elkhorn mobile app.
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9: Too many politicians are only interested in padding their resumes and their wallets. I'm Michael Baumgartner, and I'm taking on the D.C. corruption. I sponsored a law banning representatives from trading stocks. Politicians shouldn't get rich on inside information, and they should remember that they're voting for you, not their pocketbooks. It's time members of Congress remember they were elected to serve, not to get rich. I'm Michael Baumgartner, candidate for Congress, and I approve this message because you deserve a government that you can trust.
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0: country got established and created for the first time in history a way out of poverty. And we are the country that made poverty the exception rather than the rule. And that's what we ought to be lifting up to our kids in school, to in colleges, and to young people who are starting out, and saying to them, if you want a nice life, it's there for you. Go work for it.
1: Right. Right. I mean, I do think there are challenges that this generation in particular has faced, and I would argue it's because of government intervention, right? People have a lot of student debt who went to college.
0: Because we told them the only way you can get ahead is to go to college,
1: right,
0: and borrow a lot of money, and this is what you have to do in order to not... Well, first of all, yeah, this is what you have to do in order to not be looked down upon.
1: Right, right, because we're going to think you're lesser than if you don't have some degree where, for most people, they were partying the whole time. But so I do think there's some issues that this generation faces. But yeah, I also think you look at the things that everyone has, a phone, a TV, even people in poverty have what would have been considered incredible luxuries 100 years ago.
0: Everybody ought to do what we did. I've twice been to Egypt.
1: Mm.
0: Egypt is life-changing for a lot of reasons, just because the history is unbelievable.
1: Oh, yeah.
0: It's just stunning. But what you get out of going to Egypt is you get to actually see poverty.
1: Mm.
0: It's nothing like what we call poverty here.
1: Yeah.
0: And we're talking about profound poverty. I mean, just almost make you physically sick to see it kind of poverty. By the standards of poverty in Egypt and countries like that, our impoverished, quote unquote, those living below the poverty line are unimaginably rich.
1: Yeah.
0: To people around the world. This is the miracle that we have in America, that we have people that are actually trying to literally, I guess maybe they feel guilty for living so well, having not hit a lick. I don't know what it is, but we're trying to kill it, and we're doing things that are just not smart.
1: Killing the golden goose, not recognizing that, it could all disappear if people stop working. Because socialists are very concerned about moving people's money around. That's like, you got to have money in the first place to move around. You got to have wealth creation if you want to distribute it.
0: The more benefits you promise, the more you're going to have to confiscate the fruits of somebody who did work.
1: Yeah.
0: And so this is what people that we, because we don't teach it in school. I'm about 400 years older than you are. When I was in school, we were actually taught how bad communism is. They actually told us.
1: It was in the midst of a Cold War. I think it's interesting, because how did we go from the 90s where people were somewhat aligned? And I'd argue the radical nature of universities, I think, is a big cause. The education that people receive and the lack of education people receive is a big issue in America, and it still is, because kids aren't taught.
0: Yeah, and markets. They're
1: not taught basic economics.
0: Right.
1: They're taught Marxism all through K through 12 and the university system. They get out and they don't love America. They don't understand how the world works, and of course they're turning to and embracing these ideas.
0: Yeah, and they come out of college for $300,000 in debt with a something or another studies degree, and anything that ends in the word studies is generally a waste of time. And a lot of those studies are studies in some sort of grievance.
1: Right.
0: You know, somebody was done wrong by somebody's studies. Those are college courses. It's in a catalog.
1: That summarizes it. You know,
0: and so then their services are not much in demand, and life does not turn out the way they thought it was going to, and the way they think it should. So they start thinking, well, this isn't working. So we need something. But we need a different system.
1: Well, it's interesting, you know, because Mamdani also refuses to define the working class. But if you think about the people who are leading this movement of the DSA and the radical left, it isn't the working class.
0: None of them have a job.
1: Unions. It isn't people who are blue collar. It's people who are overly educated and are now upset that the life they believe that they're entitled to isn't working out for them.
0: Income isn't coming true the way they were promised before they borrowed all that money.
1: And that's how it always has been. You know, you look at in Russia, Lenin and the Bolsheviks, these were overly educated people who they weren't starving. They were frustrated that they weren't getting their due. And I think it's that entitlement that's really a huge problem.
0: Well, Lydia, if we're not watching you get berated by Charles Blow on CNN, where do we follow you?
1: I write for the New York Post,
0: one of my favorite publications on the planet.
1: I'm glad to hear it. Do you still get the paper copy?
0: No, I'm reading it. I'm in Texas. I'm not going to get a paper copy, but I read the Post.
1: That's fair. Okay, a lot of people in New York still get the physical copy.
0: Oh yeah, because of the fantastic covers, fantastic front pages.
1: That's why. Yeah, there's something about it having the physical thing in your hands.
0: Absolutely true. The California Post is now up and running, and God bless that enterprise, because Lord knows there's some light needs to shine in that state.
1: I mean, it's funny, since they launched, I feel like there's just been one story about fraud, and obviously the race in LA, the governor. I mean, there's just been a nonstop amount of things to cover there.
0: So do you go into a newsroom every day?
1: I do.
0: Oh, that's so cool.
1: I do, actually, in this building.
0: In this building.
1: It's funny. I know it's the Fox, it's the News Corp, Wall Street Journal. We're all here. We're all one happy family.
0: See, you know, I worked at a radio station in Dallas. It was owned by the Dallas Morning News, so the newspaper was next door. I still love the fact that a newspaper gets printed. The whole process. So where do we follow you on socials?
1: Yeah. My name, I'm on X, YouTube now, Instagram. I think I have a TikTok. I'm not really sure how to log in, though. mostly
0: on X at Lydia Moynihan.
1: Yes.
0: All right,
1: yes.
0: Lydia, it is such a delight to get to meet
1: you
0: and to have you in the studio.
1: Me. It's such a pleasure.
0: And I will continue to read and marvel at your work.
1: Oh, too kind. Wonderful to see you.
0: Good to see you.
1: Come back to New York more often.
0: Fox Across America continues after the break. Don't go away.
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0: Paul Gleiser in for Jimmy. Okay, producer extraordinaire Mike Advinsky, are you going to inflict upon me the quiz?
16: Sure, but I'm not going to be reading the questions because I can't pronounce most of them.
0: Okay, so the quiz is a daily feature at thequiz.fox. It's five questions. They get each one gets harder than the one before. So let's go.
1: Okay, we've got question number one. What actor was governor of California from 1967 to 1975?
0: As I said, easy. Ronald Reagan. All right, that was easy. Lay down. What's next?
1: Question number two. What actor was governor of California from 2003 to 2011?
0: Another lay down. That's Arnold Schwarzenegger. All right, two for five.
1: Question three. What is a traditional Austrian pastry with a rich, nutty short crust pastry flavored with spices like cinnamon and cloves, filled with fruit preserves and topped with a distinctive lattice design?
0: Would that be a it's either a tort or a strudel? Is it?
17: Do you want the four choices?
0: Yeah, but I think it's one of those two. What are the other two?
1: Options are baklava, black forest cake, Linzer tart, or an apple strudel.
0: It's a Linzer tart. There it is. All right, three for five.
1: Okay, next question. The Ford Mansion served as George Washington's winter headquarters from 1779 to 1780. In what New Jersey town is it located?
0: It's in Morristown. We all know that. I know that. That was supposed to get harder. That was pretty easy. Here's number five. Four for five.
16: Wait, so we should just let you know that Zeoli went four for five last week. So now you get the
0: pressure. So this is the tiebreaker?
16: Yep.
0: Zeoli is not going to win. I cannot do that. So let's get number five. What is it?
1: Question number five. The quote provided for his Springern Medal says, "In tribute to a lifetime of growth and singular achievement from the bottom of his fifth grade class to become the youngest ever chief of pediatric neurosurgery in the United States. Name him."
0: It has to be Ben Carson.
16: Wow.
17: Five for five.
0: I mean, yeah, it has to be. Okay, well, five for five. So I kicked Zeoli's butt yet again.
16: Yes, you did.
0: Good. So that it was the whole trip is worth it. coming to New York just because
16: it's always worth it to see me, obviously.
0: Well, of course it was worth it. You know, listen, yes. Fun last night. I enjoyed dinner.
16: Oh, yeah. Thank you for the steak.
0: We had a great dinner last night. Stacey Garrity's coming up after the bottom of the hour break. He is running to unseat Josh Shapiro in the great state, in the Commonwealth of Pennsylvania, and maybe flip that seat. We would like for that to happen. And we have a whole lot more coming up here on Fox Across America. It is Paul Gleiser sitting in for Jimmy Failla, and I invite you to follow me on my regular weekly column at YouTellMeTexas.com. That column drops about 4 o'clock Eastern Time every Thursday, and it's real simple. I say what's on my mind, and you say what's on yours, kind of like what we've been doing here all for the first hour and a half of the show. It's at YouTellMeTexas.com. Paul Gleiser, we'll see you next.
18: Hey, Oregon, it's your cool dad. Let's have a little talk.
19: 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Every summer it feels like the same routine.
18: Summer weather leaves our state hot and dry, and our outdoor activities can accidentally spark a wildfire. We just need everyone to make sure that doesn't happen, okay? Whether we're having a campfire, mowing the lawn, or driving the car, we just have to be careful. So let's put on that smoky hat and keep Oregon green!
20: News. I'm Therese Crowley. No letting down for the FBI after the successful month-long World Cup security. An incendiary device planted outside an FBI Immigration Court building in Lower Manhattan. Fireworks atop a liquid. Suspect Aranjuru Arabica apprehended, says Assistant Director in Charge James Barnacle.
21: It caused a little bit of a little fire. He was armed with a pellet gun. Two people were injured, one federal employee and one civilian.
20: Britain has a new prime minister. It's 7th in 10 years, Andy Burnham.
22: Britain needs to show the world that we can regain our stability.
20: The White House confirms President Trump had a phone call with Burnham, who promised the UK is committed to security and ensuring shipping in the Strait of Hormuz. After predecessor Keir Starmer refused to help the U.S. with Iran, America is listening to Fox News.
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24: I'm Dan Tessman with your Walla Walla Valley News Update. College Place is looking for a new city administrator after the city parted ways with Troy Rayburn late last month. Mayor Norma Hernandez and department heads are managing duties while the city handles recruitment in-house. Applications closed Friday for the position. 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The Intermountain Education Service District's Virtual Learning Academy is expanding. 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And the sale of Milton Freewater's drive-in theater has fallen through. Current owners, the Spies family, announced the prospective buyers backed out Friday morning. The family says they will continue operating the theater through the end of the 2026 season before putting the property back on the market. For more, go to elkhornmediagroup.com.
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2: Good morning. Here's your KTEL Walla Walla Valley weather. An extreme heat watch is in effect from Tuesday morning through Thursday night for dangerously hot conditions with temperatures ranging from 100 to 105 throughout the region. Before today, areas of smoke, otherwise mostly cloudy skies. Temperatures will be in the low 90s. Tonight, more of that smoke, then partly cloudy skies. Overnight temperatures near 60. 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
5: I'm Bill Hemmer, and these are the most impactful moments in American history. The 19th century marked a period of rapid industrial advancements in the country. Communication, on the other hand, was still moving at a snail's pace. The telegraph was still a new and developing technology, leaving most Americans to rely on physical means to send a message, trains, ships, and the good old Pony Express. But in 1851, everything changed with the foundation of a small telegraph company in Rochester, New York, and that would later become known as Western Union. Western Union developed a vast telegraph network across states. Within a decade of its birth, Western Union completed the first transcontinental telegraph. But it didn't stop there. Western Union would also develop the stock ticker, a time service, and even the first wire money transfer. For more, go to foxnewspodcast.com. I'm Bill Hemmer. Fox News.
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0: 1,000-foot view, ground level view. What say you?
1: Here's the good news. We're going to get a lot of clear guidance this week. The beginning of all of the big tech earnings are going to start. So we're going to start to hear from companies about what they are seeing, what they are doing, what they are planning. Is this AI revolution going to save the economy? Is it going to save the world? How are people feeling about AI data centers? What is big tech coming to us and telling us about their plans for data centers? I believe that productivity from AI will create more jobs. AI will create more jobs. I'm optimistic on it. And I also believe that the productivity gains can help us grow us out of our debt problem and start to bring costs down.
0: It's making me more productive.
1: It is.
0: I'm using AI like crazy, and not to do my job, but just to do my job better and faster.
1: Yes, 1,000%.
0: It's an amazing tool that I'm just now figuring out how to use.
1: Yes.
0: And it's saving me enormous hours and just an amazing amount of time. So that's all a good thing. And I'm all for that. And Taylor, see if you agree with me on this, because my general, I don't follow it as closely as you do, but my general belief is the fundamentals of the economy are actually pretty good.
1: Yes, they do look strong. I think people have been worried that the CapEx boom, the manufacturing, the construction, everything we've seen is coming only from AI data centers. And we're trying to figure out, is that okay? Because that's the future. Or do we need to see a little bit more of a broadening out than just have AI lead the way?
0: I would like that if it were more broad. I would like that.
1: But a construction job is a construction job.
0: Correct.
1: I'm not going to complain.
0: Correct.
1: We have a debt problem in this country.
0: Yes, we have a huge debt problem.
1: And consumers, I'm wondering if they have a debt problem. But we've been talking about that a while, and I have not seen the consumer flinch at all. We're in New York. We just had the World Cup game yesterday. Tickets on average were like $10,000, and people are going. People are traveling. They are spending. We've heard from United and Delta that people are go, go, go. And so for now, the consumer is humming along. We are consumer-driven society. As long as that stays, the economy will roar on.
0: We got a pretty decent inflation number last week?
1: Yes, very good.
0: But gasoline prices have been falling. Now they're going back up.
1: Yes, but we're still below the average that we were in June. Okay. So in June, if July so far is still slightly below the average in June, which means we won't see a big tick up in the CPI and the PPI numbers yet, though we're getting close. I know we still have 10 more days left in July to break that threshold. What I'm saying is the numbers, we may not see a big spike up. They might be flat month over month, which is good, but we will certainly be up year over year considering where we were this time last year.
0: All right. In about the minute and a half we have left, you may take issue with what I'm about to say, or you may agree, but let's see where we go with this.
1: Okay.
0: I believe that if we had the fortitude to see Iran to a good conclusion, good being defined as those thugs are defanged. We don't live under the threat of them interdicting the oil markets or unleashing a nuke. If we could get to that point, it would be an amazing economic boom for the world.
1: Yes. Set them back 20 years in their nuclear program. I'm fine with that. And yes, everyone needs to get out of the Strait of Hormuz. If this is Iran's one little shot, they're taking it. You have Saudi Arabia. Obviously, they've built their east to west pipeline because they don't want to rely on the Strait anymore. Japan come out and said that we need to reduce our reliance on the Strait of Hormuz to zero. We are done with Iran and the games they are playing. Chevron's working on a major pipeline so they can go to the Red Sea instead of the Strait of Hormuz. That takes time, but I want to see these big, and I think the Gulf states are done with Iran, and given all the fire, literally, that they've taken, incoming fire from Iran, I think you're going to see long-term, the world order is shifting because the Strait of Hormuz won't have the strength, the stranglehold that we thought it had.
0: And Victor Davis Hanson believes that, yes, the world order is shifting, and it's shifting in America's direction.
1: Yeah.
0: In a big way, on the order of how much it shifted post-World War II. I mean, it's in a huge way. And it's doing so at the expense of China.
1: Okay, good.
0: you know, because China is dependent on
1: Iran for oil.
0: They are, and they're dependent on Maduro for oil, and they don't have either at the moment. So all of the everything is moving in our direction, but we need people need to figure that out between now and November, and that's what's scaring me.
1: And we need to open up the strait and stop shipping through the Strait of Hormuz. Let's do it through the Red Sea. Let's go north. Let's go through other Gulf states. And I think every company and country has looked at this and said, enough's enough. And said 20% of the world's oil coming through the Strait of Hormuz, I bet 10, 15 years from now that number is cut in half.
0: Well, that would be a good thing. And that,
1: yes.
0: That would...
1: Because that deprives Iran of their leverage point forever.
0: All right, Taylor. Oh, my God. It went so fast.
1: I know. And look, I didn't even become a trad wife during this whole time.
0: Listen, you are married to one of the luckiest men in the United States.
1: I
0: you
1: am.
0: Are. He is a very, very lucky man. Taylor, co-host of Taylor Riggs, co-host of the Big Money Show, Fox Across America.
1: Thanks for having me.
0: I mean, Fox Business Channel.
1: Yep.
0: Noon Eastern.
1: Yep.
0: And we follow you on X at Riggs Report.
1: Perfect. You got it.
0: All right, Taylor. God, it's always a pleasure.
1: Such a pleasure. So great seeing you. You look well and happy.
0: Well, I am well and happy because I get to talk to you.
1: Woohoo. Let's do
0: there
1: it.
0: There it is. Fox Across America. Paul Gleiser in for Jimmy. More's on the way.
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9: I'm Gianna Gelosi with your Fox True Crime Minute. The cheating pastor who murdered his wife by pushing her off a cliff once sent his teenage mistress to confront his angry spouse. David Vandermeer was arrested for the murder of Bernadette Vandermeer on June 22nd, but the 49-year-old committed suicide in his Nevada jail cell 3 days later. Since then, details surrounding his crime have been trickling out. It was revealed he was having a years-long affair with a teenager who he allegedly started grooming at age 14. And one time, a then 25-year-old Vandermeer sent the mistress, who was 17 at the time, to confront his wife when she arrived at the church where they were planning to have sex one night. One of Bernadette's friends said she told her she believed her husband was having an affair, and then weeks later, on August 22, 2006, she plunged 1,200 feet from the famed Angel's Landing Peak in Zion National Park. It took close to 20 years for Vandermeer to be arrested, and last week, the Clark County Sheriff said he strangled himself in, quote, a unique and novel way. There's more on this story at FoxNews.com or subscribe to the Fox True Crime Podcast. I'm Gianna Gelosi with your Fox True Crime Minute.
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0: Paul Gleiser sitting in for Jimmy Failla, Fox Across America. Love hearing from you, 888-788-9910. John in Van Etten, New York, you are next on Fox Across America. Thanks for your patience. What say you?
15: Hi, Paul. Let's get something straight. The single biggest reason we're in the mess we're in today is because America, that's right, United States of America, was sold to Red China in 1972 by Richard Milhouse Nixon. United States of America lasted 196 years. That was it. It was over. In 77?
0: No. Do we lose you? John, we lost you. Listen, I appreciate your call. Let me take issue with you there a little bit, John. The real deal, the real thing that cost us was not Richard Nixon opening up relations with China in 1972. The thing that really cost us was China being admitted to the World Trade Organization in 2001. That happened under the it was finalized under George W. Bush. It really got set in motion, and it really happened because of legislation that was signed by Bill Clinton, legislation passed by Congress and signed by Bill Clinton, and it had an enormous negative impact on in so many ways. China received all the benefits of an open trading system without having to become a free and fair open trader. They could continue to cheat. They could continue to do all the nefarious things they were doing, and yet we were recording them status as if they were an honest broker. And the real thing was about a million manufacturing jobs just like left the country in a blink, because this is a harsh way of saying it. The admission of China to the WTO, really, I hate saying it this way, but it really opened up American industry could access what amounts to slave labor. And so we could by having China the MTO, WTO, you could move the actual making of things to a country that doesn't pay people or pays them so minimally and so much less than what an American was making those things. And it just gutted the middle class and just gutted those manufacturing jobs that sustained the middle class. And I wish it hadn't happened, but it did. Paul Gleiser sitting in for Jimmy Failla here on Fox Across America. The last half hour is yours. Take advantage of it. 888-788-9910. Paul Gleiser in for Jimmy. More's on the way after the bottom. Stay tuned.
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16: News. I'm John Saucier. The World Cup soccer tournament is now over and done, and FBI Director Kash Patel spoke with Fox News Digital about how the agency and his partners kept everyone safe during this year's FIFA World Cup.
17: We had 5,000 personnel from the FBI, over 4,000 from the field, 800 from headquarters, and we had our 59 Homeland Security Task Forces, which are stood up by President Trump in the beginning of the administration.
16: The United States hosted the event with Canada and Mexico. New York City Mayor Zoran Mamdani suggesting during an interview with the New York Times he's considering whether he can have Israeli Prime Minister Benjamin Netanyahu arrested if he comes to New York City for the UN General Assembly.
18: When someone is charged with an international criminal court warrant, it's something that should be taken seriously, whether it's Benjamin Netanyahu or it's Vladimir Putin or whomever else.
16: On Truth Social, President Trump writes Benjamin Netanyahu will not be arrested in any way, shape, or form while in the United States. 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
20: I'm Dan Tessman with your Walla Walla Valley News Update. College Place is looking for a new city administrator after the city parted ways with Troy Rayburn late last month. Mayor Norma Hernandez and department heads are managing duties while the city handles recruitment in-house. Applications closed Friday for the position. Candidate reviews are currently underway. The Intermountain Education Service District's Virtual Learning Academy is expanding. 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Participating students remain enrolled in their home districts, keeping local funding intact while allowing access to local extracurriculars. And the sale of Milton Freewater's drive-in theater has fallen through. Current owners, the Spies family, announced the prospective buyers backed out Friday morning. The family says they will continue operating the theater through the end of the 2026 season before putting the property back on the market. For more, go to elkhornmediagroup.com.
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22: Good morning. Here's your KTEL Walla Walla Valley weather. An extreme heat watch is in effect from Tuesday morning through Thursday night for dangerously hot conditions with temperatures ranging from 100 to 105 throughout the region. Before today, areas of smoke, otherwise mostly cloudy skies. Temperatures will be in the low 90s. Tonight, more of that smoke, then partly cloudy skies. Overnight temperatures near 60. 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
1: Fox News, I'm Tom Graham. The U.S. military has identified two of the three soldiers killed in action last week as part of the war with Iran. They were killed while in Jordan. Fox's Alex Hogan.
2: Military identifying them today as 25-year-old First Lieutenant James Freehan of Hawaii and Isabella Gonzalez of Texas. She was just 19 years old.
1: A fourth soldier was also killed in northern Iraq. The FBI says agents arrested a man accused of planting an incendiary device outside of a New York City federal building.
3: It caused a little bit of a little fire. He was armed with a pellet gun. Two people were injured, one federal employee and one civilian.
1: Assistant Director of the FBI New York, James Barnacle. The building in Lower Manhattan is also home to an ICE office. 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
5: I'm Dan Tessman with your Walla Walla Valley weather update. It will be mostly cloudy this afternoon and warm with a high near 94. The wind will be light and variable. Tonight, mostly cloudy with light and variable wind. Expect a low around 66. And tomorrow, partly cloudy and the wind will be light and variable. It will be hot with a high near 102. 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
7: I'm Bill Hemmer, and these are the most impactful moments in American history. Controversial at large, but revered by the black community, Malcolm X became a civil rights icon due to his articulation of African-American struggles and his unapologetic advocacy for black empowerment. Though once a spokesman for the Nation of Islam, Malcolm X had grown disillusioned with the organization's leadership and evolved his own views on race before ultimately parting ways from the group. On February 21st, 1965, Malcolm X stood before a crowd at Harlem's Audubon Ballroom. Then, shots echoed. Onlookers screamed. Malcolm X was killed by three men, all members of the Nation of Islam. The assassination did not kill his message, nor did it silence his voice. In death, Malcolm X was immortalized as a symbol of pride and radical courage for generations to come. I'm Bill Hemmer, Fox News.
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0: wound up going to one of the games. I don't know if you went to one of the games. They really did a great job with that.
1: Yeah, they planned it. That's been going on for a long, long time. Since Trump actually managed to get the World Cup here, FIFA is notoriously corrupt. Somehow or other, he punched through that because I'm sure it's rife with anti-Americanism. But he got the World Cup. You have to say, by any measure, it was a success, except for the performance of the American team. I just hope that, 12 years from now, the kids that got caught up in the World Cup fervor here in America, 12 years from now, they're going to be 18, 19, 20. And so I'm putting them on notice. Kids out there, you're 8, 9, 10 years old right now, and all of a sudden you're buying soccer jerseys. We expect you to get the World Cup for us in 20 years or whatever it is, 12 years from now, because, America can't be third string with this stuff. We got to win. I'm sorry, but we expect it.
0: Now, look, I agree with you. I told Patrick Zioli, my son, I took him to the game. I said, pay attention. You're going to soccer camp. He's going to season soccer camp this week. I said, pay attention, buddy. We need you, because we did better than expected. But the best part about this was everybody came to America and fell in love with us, Paul. They were like, wow, these Americans are awesome with their Costco and their big ribs and their Philly cheesesteaks. These people are great.
1: They were. And, you know, it's funny. I think that a German tourist said it, he really summed it up best. He said, if you want to hate America, listen to the media. If you want to love America, drive through it. And, boy, I got nothing to add to that.
0: Paul Morrow, appreciate it, buddy. Check out the Ops Desk, too. Subscribe to it. I'm a subscriber. And check out Paul's podcast as well. Paul Morrow, thanks, my friend.
1: Thank you, Rich. See you soon.
0: As we continue along here, I do want to play a clip for you of Mamdani, just so you can understand what this angle is. And I agree with Paul. I think a lot of this is just a friggin' stunt with Mamdani. But this is a flashback to what he said back in 2023 on a panel discussion regarding Israel. Cut 31.
2: For so many people, Israel is not a place. It is not a country. It's an idea. And you see that in so many politicians' answers to the questions around Israel, is their answers were written 20, 30 years ago. They speak to a reality that does not exist.
3: Right.
2: They pledge fealty to the idea of a two-state solution, irrespective of the fact that a second state for Palestinians is physically impossible because it's not even a contiguous piece of land in this moment between where Palestinians live.
0: I tell you, it's amazing. And here's the part where he talks about locking up Netanyahu. Cut 5.
4: I believe that Prime Minister Netanyahu belongs in The Hague. He's a war criminal. Whatever the law allows me to do in New York City, that's what we will do. But we won't be writing our own laws to that end. That's an active conversation with our legal department in seeing what the prospects are we have here in our municipality.
0: Now, you notice he gives himself an out there, and the out is, well, if I can't do anything about Netanyahu, well, that's because the law is the law. What are you going to do? All right, we got a lot more to come on all this. We're going to talk to General Kellogg in a little bit as well, General Keith Kellogg, about the latest, what's going on with regards to the war in Iran. And the Teachers Convention, the American Federation of Teachers Convention, led by the troll under the bridge, Randy Weingarten. Democrats are firmly opposed to school choice, which I think is a winning message that Republicans should seize upon. We got a lot to talk about on the Guy Benson Show. Don't go away.
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9: Celebrating America's 250th birthday. 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
10: Why is so much happening in San Francisco? 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
17: 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I'm Michael Baumgartner, and I'm taking on the D.C. corruption. I sponsored a law banning representatives from trading stocks. Politicians shouldn't get rich on inside information, and they should remember that they're voting for you, not their pocketbooks. 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I'm Michael Baumgartner, candidate for Congress, and I approve this message because you deserve a government that you can trust.
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0: excited for this. This is the coolest thing I've ever heard. I have no idea how you guys are going to pull this off, though.
1: Well, it's going to be absolutely amazing. You know, IndyCar Penske and the legendary Roger Penske came up with this idea, presented it to the president. The president absolutely loved it. There was a little bit of drama with Congress because the original map for the racing circuit went around Congress, went around Capitol Hill, but the Capitol building. And Penske said, well, we're going to have to advertise because this kind of race costs a lot of money, which they're all paying for. So they said, we're going to have advertising. And in Congress, you cannot advertise within a certain distance of Capitol Hill, which is quite ironic. I know the jokes write themselves that pretty much every member of Congress is already bought, but I digress. So they changed the racing circuit around D.C., and this one is even better because it's going to go around the National Mall. You're going to have these cars flying at nearly 200 miles an hour with pit stops that are done in less than 6 seconds. And we just had one at the White House the other day for the president to see, changing the tires, refueling these cars in 6 seconds or less. Absolutely unbelievable. And that's going to take place, like I said, I think the race itself is Sunday, August 23rd. And you can find out all the details at Freedom 250 GP for Grand Prix, Freedom250GP.com. We have already processed about 200,000 tickets, maybe a little bit more. This is all free and open to the public, but you do have to get a ticket. The National Mall, we're expecting maybe upwards of 1 million people for this race. It is going to be absolutely incredible. And of course, the president will be there dropping the flag and saying, gentlemen, start your engines, which is going to be really cool. So we've got that coming up in August and then maybe a few other surprises later in the year.
0: I love it. I love it. Before I let you go, Monica Crowley, it's obvious you love your job, Ambassador. And I don't blame you. Your enthusiasm is infectious. But I used to listen to you on the radio on WABC, the great WABC in New York. Do you ever miss it?
1: Well, I really do love what I'm doing. It's such an honor and such a blessing. And with President Trump, every day is a new adventure. And you never quite know what you're going to be facing that day. But it's always so incredible and so much fun. Just an amazing out-of-body experience for me every day. I'm so blessed. I will say what I do miss, and thank you for having me on the radio. Radio and television, which I continue to do in this position, but this time I'm not speaking for myself. I'm speaking for the president. I'm speaking for the United States government. I'm speaking for my country, which I love more than anything in the world. So it's a joy to do it, but it's not my own opinions anymore. I'm not speaking for myself. I'm speaking higher authorities.
0: But is it true that you really are responsible for putting producer Christine on the air at WABC? Like, we have you to thank or you to blame, depending on the day?
1: Indeed, yes. No, Christine is the most adorable. She was a friend with me from the very beginning. She was my original call screener when I was on the air at WABC. And then when my show went national, she was with me there as well. And we created a whole segment called What's On Your Mind? And I used to toss to her at the end of every show and say, hey, Christine, what's on your mind? And she would just give us these hilarious little anecdotes and things. And we had great fun on the air together, so it was really fun to talk to her again today.
0: Very nice. Well, Ambassador, keep up the great work. We're excited for America 250 and the Olympics and all the fun that comes with it. You're doing a fantastic job, and thank you for joining us here today. Ambassador Monica Crowley, thank you.
1: Always a pleasure, Rich. Thank you.
0: And we're going to take a quick break as we continue more breaking news right here on the Guy Benson Show with me, Rich Zeoli. Do not go away.
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12: I'm Dan Tessman at the KTO Sports Desk. Spain crowned themselves 2026 FIFA World Cup champions on Sunday with a 1-0 extra time triumph over Argentina at MetLife Stadium. Dominating possession, Spain broke the deadlock in the 106th minute by a substitute Ferran Torres' clinical strike. Argentina played down a man after Enzo Fernandez received a second yellow card late in regulation time. Following Sunday's 6-3 victory over the San Francisco Giants at T-Mobile Park, the Seattle Mariners secured a solid home series win. Starting pitcher Logan Gilbert struck out 10 across six quality innings, while home runs from Luke Rayleigh and Cole Young powered the offense. The win brings valuable momentum as Seattle continues pushing toward playoff contention. The Walla Walla Sweets return home tomorrow night to host the Yakima Valley Pippins for a 3-game series. All three of those games will get underway at 6:35 p.m.
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14: Fireworks and barbecue time. Kayak Public Transit is looking forward to having you ride our buses. We have 8 routes that run in northeastern Oregon and southeastern Washington. Whether you are riding for pleasure, school, shopping, or work, we have buses that can take you there. Look for our schedules at ctuir.org, bus schedules. We have them in English and in Spanish, and as always, our rides are free.
15: Too many politicians are only interested in padding their resumes and their wallets. I'm Michael Baumgartner, and I've taken on the D.C. corruption. I sponsored a law banning representatives from trading stocks. Politicians shouldn't get rich on inside information, and they should remember that they're voting for you, not their pocketbooks. It's time members of Congress remember they are elected to serve, not to get rich. I'm Michael Baumgartner, candidate for Congress, and I approve this message because you deserve a government that you can trust.
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1: Fox News, I'm Tom Graham. President Trump coming to the defense of Israeli Prime Minister after the New York City Mayor Zohra Mamdani suggested Benjamin Netanyahu could be arrested during a September visit to the United Nations headquarters.
2: President Trump says Benjamin Netanyahu will not be arrested in any way, shape, or form while in the U.S. The president's social media post follows comments by New York City Mayor Zohra Mamdani that an international criminal court's arrest warrant against the Israeli Prime Minister should be honored.
1: Fox's Jared Halpern. U.S. forces began a new round of strikes against Iran for a 10th consecutive day. Fox's Steve Harrigan.
3: CENTCOM saying some of those targets include command and control centers as well as launching sites for Iranian drones and missiles.
1: Iran has also launched strikes attacking American allies, Kuwait, Jordan, and Bahrain. 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
4: 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I'm Dan Tessman with your Walla Walla Valley weather update. It will be mostly cloudy this afternoon and warm with a high near 94. The wind will be light and variable. Tonight, mostly cloudy with light and variable wind. Expect a low around 66. And tomorrow, partly cloudy and the wind will be light and variable. It will be hot with a high near 102. 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